0: Nice parking, Sam. And here comes Tanya on a bike, off to French class.
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sing the streets a serenade, laying everybody low with a love song that he made. Find the streetlight, steps out of the shade, says something like, "You and me, babe, how about it?" Juliet says, "Hey, it's Romeo, you nearly gave me a heart attack.

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Both dirty, both mean. 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And I dreamed your dream for you, and now your dream is real. How can you look at me as if I was just another one of your deals? When you can fall for chains of silver, you can fall for chains of gold, you can fall for pretty strangers.

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All I do is keep the beat, the bad company, and all I do is kiss you

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0: is the sound of your mates alive. It's getting to more gigs this year and the next. It's the sound of saying, I got you, mate. It's the sound of mates enjoying even more of this. 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Click your seatbelt, because you're twice as likely to be killed or seriously injured if you don't think.
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3: There are two types of drive you can have on the motorway. One that feels like this. Or one that feels... like this. The difference is just a few little changes, like giving more space to the car in front or not hogging the middle lane, because being a little more considerate on the road actually reduces congestion and collisions, which transforms everyone's journey. So we all feel a little less and a lot more. National Highways.
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0: Did you know HGVs have 4 zones of limited vision around them? If you're in one of these areas, you may not be seen by the driver. These 4 limited vision zones are in front, behind, and at both sides of the HGV. So when you're driving around a HGV, don't linger around them, because they may not notice you're there. Know the HGV zones. National Highways.
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0: Animals can't speak to drivers. But if they could, they would be asking us, telling us by the sounds of it, to put our litter and fruit waste in the bin. Because roadside litter kills an estimated 3 million animals every year. No wonder they sound miffed. So let's lend them a paw. Let's take our rubbish with us and bin it properly. National Highways. And what's that? They said thanks very much.
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1: 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And here's Nikki, driving off for a morning coffee. You know the drill, Nikki. Allow at least 1.5 metres when overtaking cyclists, or more if driving over 30 miles per hour. 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

0: If you're renting for the first time, here's something you need to know. Your landlord isn't your mum. They won't do your washing. They won't make you fish finger and pickle sandwiches. They won't ask what time you'll be home. And they don't have to test your smoke alarms. It's like paying the rent. You've got to do that. It's your life. So make sure you're alive to enjoy it, eh?
1: 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It's not up to your landlord. It's down to you. Fire kills. You can prevent it.
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3: I think that's what we've been told to say. 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
2: 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It's Sam Joseph. And we're
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2: comedians who've like seemed tarot for the barren desert of lacking laughter. 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
3: It's absolutely free to come in, and we have 10 comedians every 2 weeks who are up and coming in the London and surrounding areas of the comedy scene. 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We do advise that you come early to avoid disappointment.
2: 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And, you know, come up and we're in the function room above the Junction, and it's great fun. It's great fun. Please come and enjoy it because, you know, where else are these comedians going to get therapy?
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14: My dad said he knew our house like the back of his hand, but when the fire got going, he couldn't see the back of his hand. 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

0: Wakey. Oh, you're up. Okay.
1: David Rees's breakfast piece.
0: Excellent. Only one snooze. Not too bad. I'm David Rees. It is Wednesday morning. The middle of the week is on us. And I'm here till 9 this morning with David Rees's breakfast piece. Hope you enjoy the first two songs I've got coming up for you. I think they're pretty decent. But you judge for yourself. I'm going to play them right now.

Live in the basement of Northwick Park and St Mark's Hospital, in the studios of Radio Harrow, I'm David Rees. This is The Breakfast Piece, till nine this morning. Now, the NHS website, I'm going to talk about this on the air now, just to give you an update on it. But during the show, at various points, we're going to have a look at the A to Z of health on there, because we are a health and wellbeing station, and the website does have an A to Z of health on there, with conditions, symptoms, tests and treatments and such like. And, yeah, of course, you may have the NHS app as well. And when you're getting a doctor's appointment now, you need to kind of tell the doctor by filling in a form to say what's wrong with you, and then they'll get back to you if they can fit you in. It's the triage service, isn't it? And do you know what? I used that a while ago because I had a dizzy spell, and I actually found it quite handy because I got seen later that day, and I must have seemed like an urgent case. I'm fine and everything, but people say, oh no, you've got to fill in the form. It's so... I don't know, antisocial now. You don't speak to a real person, but I actually found it not a bad thing. So there you go. It's horses for courses and swings and roundabouts and such like. But yeah, so if you've got the NHS app as well, all good. Otherwise, there's the website, and we'll be looking at the A to Z of health at various points in the breakfast piece to give you just a little bit more health and wellness information, because we think you need that in the morning. Now it is time for the Radio Harrow Show Conveyor Belt, where we have a look at the shows that go past and we talk about them on the radio. So basically, there's more to the station than just me, Muggins, in the morning. So let's have a look at what's on there. So you've got Harrow Today, which is on Monday to Friday between 9 and 10 p.m. with a different team of presenters.

0: 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So those are the team shows on the station. 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
1: I'm David Reese. Thank you very much for tuning in to Radio Harrow this morning on David Reese's breakfast piece. Now, we are a 21st century radio station, and all of our music's no longer on vinyl or CDs or even cassette tapes. It's all on the computers now, and I know that that's not really new technology these days, but everyone's got a phone. In fact, I've got one in front of me right now. Let me put it on my desk. There we go. All right. And I do all my show planning on my phone. So I made notes for the show today, things that I wanted to talk about and such like. But it just occurred to me, how many numbers do I know these days? Telephone numbers, I mean. People's phone numbers, landlines if they have them. Do you remember what the number is for that? You don't, do you? You just look for them and you find them. And it's just one of those things that we take for granted. We used to be making sure we remembered phone numbers of people we liked. And obviously, if you test somebody and they don't remember your number, that's right, they're dead to you. That's how it works, isn't it, right? That's how you decided friendships, right? We're so fickle. I know we are. But yeah, I was just thinking about this because we've taught my daughter, Clara, our phone numbers. My wife and I, we've got our mobile numbers. We've done a little tune that goes with it so she can sing it. So if she gets lost, she can say, "I know my dad's number," and sing it to him. And there we go. And I don't know how many kids are taught their phone numbers of their family anymore, but I like to think we're special. But yeah, maybe it's something we should do a bit more of, because you never know when your child might, you know, get lost slightly in a supermarket or in a park or something like that. And it just made me think, do you remember the phone number for Live and Kicking? Saturday morning television on the BBC. What was it? 0181 811 8181. You could do your own personal jingle at home.

0: 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Good morning. I'm David Rees. Thanks for being with me this morning, for your listening pleasure. Here with you till nine. And so we're a charity here at Radio Harrow. 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It's only £1 a ticket from Harrow Wins. 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

The Home of Harrow today, Monday to Friday between 9 and 10 in the evening. Here with you playing all the great music in between as well. I'm David Rees here at Breakfast. Shut up.

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David Reese's Breakfast Piece is the show here on Radio Harrow. We are more than just music, broadcasting from the basement of Northwick Park Hospital here on Watford Road. Thank you for tuning in this morning. It's a pleasure to have your company. We are a station of volunteers. None of us get paid for coming in every morning or at any time of the day that we're on air, but we do it for you. There you go. See, there's a promo right there. You can record that. Play that on the air. Done it for free. Don't have to pay someone. You're welcome. I wanted to talk about lyrics for a moment in songs. I'm not going to talk about twisted lyrics, because twisted lyrics, everyone's done them. And I don't want to ruin any songs for you, because if I say, oh, have you heard that lyric? It sounds like this. You'll never hear it another way again. And that ruins songs. And I like to promote the songs, not to ruin them, on this show. But my daughter was at a birthday party recently, and some music came on. And you know the Shaboozer bar song? Everyone at the bar getting tipsy. Something with a shot full of whiskey. See, that line. But obviously it's a kids-friendly version. Some of these songs have been re-recorded, and, you know, they sound like a lot cheesier. And instead of everyone in the bar getting tipsy, it's everybody in the place singing with me. And it made me laugh, to be honest with you. I like the kind of innocent nature of it. And it also made me a little bittersweet, really, because I used to sing in pubs, didn't you? Around the piano, call blimey and all that stuff. I brought it down, haven't I? Sorry. All right, we'll move it up. This is why Shaboozer wrote this song, I think. Needs to cheer himself up. So, everybody in the bar getting tipsy. Everybody in the place singing with me. Kids-friendly songs. So, I was also thinking about years ago. Remember when Top of the Pops was on the TV? And you had the song, which was Chumba Wumba. I get knocked down, but I get up again. And it's a whiskey drink, vodka drink, lager drink, cider drink. And sing the night away is can I say it on the air? Because if we can sing it in the song, surely I can say it, can't I? I'll be careful. All right, well, it in the song it's pissing the night away. Okay, but I remember it was before the Watershed, and everyone was a little bit, I don't know, in the 90s were a little bit more austere, a little bit more buttoned up, weren't they? Oh yeah, Zoo magazine, no, that's not true. But anyway, they changed the words to pissing the night away to kissing the night away. And I remember thinking, oh my goodness me, everyone just thinks that's really sad.

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hello there. Welcome to Breakfast here on Radio Harrow. David Rees. Till 9 this morning with David Rees's Breakfast Piece. There's another show on the station as well, so 12 hours after I finish, there is Harrow Today, which today is with the team of people that come in this day to do the show. Monday to Friday, it's a different team of presenters, and they come in, and so it's great. It's a unique show on the station, because unlike this one, where it's Muggins every day, and it sounds very similar, every day, it kind of sounds similar, but not really, because it's a different lot of presenters with different foibles, different chemistry, and they all come in and do a show together, and it's great. So tonight, you might hear a quiz, you might hear some news about something that's going on in Harrow, maybe an event that a colleague has been to, they want to tell you about it, they may have seen a play, maybe they've got a new board game. Could be anything on this show, it takes all sorts, and that's why it's unique every day. Monday to Friday, it's Harrow Today at 9 o'clock p.m. Do check it out.

It's all very depressing in the news at the moment, isn't it? You turn the news on, there's everything going on that's depressing. It's just non-stop crisis here, crazy stuff there, and you just think, I want to get off, world. Stop, please. You know, you see people who say that occasionally and think, I want to go back to the day where, you know, nothing really happened. And then you occasionally see on X and such like people talking about how in the 20s, apparently the news on the BBC one day was, there is no news, and that was the extent of the news. And I'm sure that's apocryphal, it isn't true, but people just want to kind of move away from all that. So that's one of the things I like to do on this show, is I like to not talk about the news. Obviously, I talk about stuff that's going on in Harrow, but it's not topical, and I don't do politics or anything like that, and we just play great music, and it's nice to get away from it on the show for a little bit. But I think it's nice to acknowledge that I am that little sanctuary on the radio in the morning, of course. But one reason I don't watch the news so much anymore is because of the 24-hour news channels. Now, obviously, I do follow the news, but you can watch the 24-hour news channels. You could, you know, it's like the analog doom scrolling almost, where you could spend an hour or two watching the news, and you just think, well, I'll just see if they've got anything new to report. There's a breaking news banner, but it's breaking news from like an hour, 2 hours, 5 hours ago, and it hasn't changed, but they're still saying it's breaking news. But it's all cluttered on the air now. Like, when I switched on the BBC News channel the other day, they've got that ticker that goes along the bottom, which is irritating. But now they've made the screen smaller, put it on the left-hand side, and on the right-hand side, they've got another kind of panel that goes round, and there's like a QR code on it and another camera from some other news story that they're not listening to, but it's there so you can watch it. And it's just too cluttered. I'm like, I hate watching it. So there you go. That's a way to get away from the news. Thank you, BBC.

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more than just music. It's David Rees, here with you till nine this morning. Oh, yes. So, we're on social media, do you know? That's right, of course you do. Everyone's on social media. I've been watching too much Peppa Pig with my kid at home. I really am kind of seeping into my fours, it seems. Everyone loves social media, and we're on X. So that's one of the social media platforms. If you want to look for us on X, look for this, at Radio Harrow. That is our handle. That means that's our username, essentially, on X. At Radio Harrow. The at symbol, Radio Harrow. Once you click on it, you can follow us, and then you can see what we're about when we post. A lot of our presenters have accounts on there, and they post little promos for their show, and then it gets reposted through there for a wider audience, so they say. And the more the merrier, quite frankly. So if you want to follow us on X, please do that. At Radio Harrow. I need to write it down. I've said it enough times. It's almost losing meaning, but not quite. So we're on there, and you can find out all about us. Just as you're scrolling, it's doom scrolling, but not if Radio Harrow is there, you know.

Good morning to you. It's David Rees's Breakfast Piece here, and I'm David Rees. Oh, yeah. Feeling good this morning, Harry, I'll tell you. Oh, hang on a sec. Someone's at the door. Hold on a sec. I'm coming. Hold on, I'm coming. Yeah, I'm coming. Hold on. Go up the stairs. Hello? Oh, they've gone. Oh, goodness sake. Unbelievable. Why do delivery people do this, right? They ring the doorbell and they're expecting you, I think, to be sitting right by the door because they expect you to answer immediately. And if you don't answer immediately, they either just shove it through the letterbox, leave it on your porch or whatever, or go off and say, sorry, you weren't in, with a leaflet that they fill in, and then just put it through your door straight away. They must expect you to be sitting there on a little bench by your door, fingers crossed, twiddling your legs or whatever, or the other way around. And I just find that very irritating. But, you know, it is the 24-hour world we live in and the globalised world we live in these days. I mean, wasn't actually going to talk about that on the radio, but never mind. This music just made me go off on a tangent. But you know what? Sometimes that's just the way I roll. Sometimes I don't even plan what to talk about. And, mediocre stuff comes out.

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1: Cool, that sounded good, didn't it? 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I'm David Rees. 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It's a slightly different format, but it looks absolutely fantastic. Props to Matt Blank. He's one of the founders of the station. He lives stateside now, and I mean stateside, like proper stateside, you know, because he doesn't just live on the East Coast. He lives all the way at the other side, near Seattle, you know, Fraser territory. And sometimes he's listening. Yeah? No, okay. But anyway, he's been involved in the station again recently from across the pond and across the continent as well. He's so far away, but he's right amongst us doing this website. So thank you, Matt Blank, for that. And on our Listen Again page at RadioHarrow.org, we have now done something we should have done a long time ago, and it's all in one place. It is the shows, but also our latest podcasts as well. So you can hear the interview with James Clouting from Harrow Borough, or the interview from Casey Dalton at Harrow Litter Pickers, or the interview with Raya's Rainbows, which brings holiday magic to children. Among that, there's also featured podcast episodes, including when we celebrated our 10-year anniversary last year, when we've won awards, and also our shows as well. So Breakfast is available, also Sarika with the Shuffle. You can hear Rock and Rodeo Therapy as well on air anytime you like at our website, RadioHarrow.org. 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
2: I hope you give me some credit here. I've got nearly all the way through the show and I haven't said hump day once. Oh, damn it. Oh, well, there you go. It is anyway. And we've got lots of music to get you through your work day. And at 9 o'clock this evening, it is Wednesday's edition of Harrow Today. So tune in for that and find out what's going on in Harrow, Brent, Ealing and beyond. I'll see you tomorrow morning for breakfast from 7. Have a good Wednesday.

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10: 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I am here with you for the shuffle, and I've got 2 hours of musical all sorts for you. Basically, anything and everything goes on this show. All sorts of genres, all sorts of styles. And as it's Wednesday as well, I've got your hump day covered. We're going to get you through over that hill so you can have a wonderful Wednesday. And to show you just what this is all about, let's kick it off with something old followed by something new. Let's shuffle.

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2: 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Have you guys followed us on Instagram or Twitter? 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We're at Radio Harrow on both, very easy to find. 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You can find out all about the latest shows, all the latest updates from the station. 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So there's loads of great stuff there, lots of great bits of advice, and lots of really interesting people to hear from as well. So if you're not following us on the socials, on Instagram, on Twitter, at Radio Harrow is what you need to do so you don't miss out on any of our great content.

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1: Oh my God, these tunes just keep on coming in. I am loving the shuffle this morning on Radio Harrow. I hope you are too. I'll be back in a sec with some more great songs because I'm here with you until 12.
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2: You're listening to The Shuffle on Radio Harrow with me, Sarika. I've got lots more tunes lined up, so don't go anywhere. I hope you're enjoying the music so far, but let's keep it going with some more shuffling madness.

Oh my God, I am loving the shuffle this morning. So many great songs, so many great bits of music and all sorts of genres, which is what we do on this show. We play you a bit of everything. I hope you're enjoying it too. If you are, get involved, get in touch. 0208 869 3959. Let us know if you're enjoying the music and if you've got any requests, even if I can't play them right now, we can play them on later in any other show. 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

Oh my God, the music is so good here on Radio Harrow right now. Like, I think I need a lie down. Like, honestly, so much good music is coming out of these speakers at the minute, and I hope you're enjoying it as much as I am. But don't go anywhere, because I've got so many more amazing tunes coming up in the last hour of the show. So stay tuned on the other side of this.

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4: Morning. Who's ready for another hour of random musical goodness? It is The Shuffle, if you're just joining me. This is the show where anything and everything goes in terms of music. We play you all sorts of genres, all sorts of styles. It's a mixed bag, all sorts of ages as well. We play basically anything. So I've got the perfect mixed bag of music to get you through till lunchtime. So stay tuned, turn us up and enjoy the music. Let's shuffle.
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4: Wow, what an amazing mix of music. I am really feeling it this morning. I think it's some great songs, great ballads, great rock songs, great everything we've had so far. I'm really, really enjoying the shuffle and I hope you are too. I hope it's brightening up your morning because I feel like we need some feel-good stuff everywhere. And this is the perfect playlist for that. 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

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Running is

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1: 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Have you got us saved on your phone? 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If not, I'm very disappointed in you. What I want you to do now, if you haven't already, is go to your phone, open it up, go to add contact, type Radio Harrow, that's our name, and then add this number in to your contacts. I mean it, add this in. 0208 869 3959. 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If you're loving the music on The Shuffle, if you're loving the music on anyone else's show as well, not just me, get in touch. Let us know. We'd love to hear from you. If you've got anything you want to say, any shout outs, any requests, get in touch, add us on WhatsApp and we can chat. How great would that be?

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2: It is coming to the time for me to love you and leave you. And this 2 hours has just absolutely flown by. This shuffle has been epic. I hope you felt the same too. Like, the music has been on point and on fire. I've loved it. I hope you've loved it. Thank you so much for being with me today. And you know what? We are nearly towards the weekend, and I'll be back tomorrow for another edition of The Shuffle from 10 a.m. But keep it locked on Radio Harrow all day long. 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
1: I never met you, but I wanted to invite you to the party. 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

0: We're going to move on to talking about our guilty pleasures when it comes to TV shows and movies. Now, everybody has those movies or TV shows that they can binge watch and watch over and over and over again. And we've just been discussing earlier today in the studio that White Chicks is one of those movies that probably wouldn't get made today because it's politically incorrect, but it's one that everybody comes back to all time and time again, and it's just so funny. Are there any other movies that you guys keep coming back to, even though...
1: I know one with Will Ferrell in it, which is Kicking and Screaming from the year 2005. Mm-hmm. Or I remember another film as well. What other films do I like? I remember The Little Manhattan as well, which was quite good. And it also features Josh Hutcherson in it as well.
0: Right. What about you, Bridget? Are there any movies that or TV shows that you just can't...
2: TV show I cannot miss over the last few years is Call the Midwife.

0: seen him. I've just seen him. And the person said, actually, there's a club down there everyone's dressed like.
1: Tricking you. What about you, Oliver? Are there any movies or TV shows that you keep coming back to?
2: I like a bit of like superhero movies and TV shows and like a bit of sci-fi like Star Wars. There's stuff that I kind of like to watch.
0: Mm.
1: Have any of you watched The Mask with Jim Carrey from the 90s?
0: Yes.
1: So that's one of the movies that when you watch it now, it just does not make sense. But at the same time, it was such a classic at the time.
0: Hilarious.
1: You just couldn't look away when that was on.
0: Exactly, and that was that round about the same, or before, no, actually after Sister Act 1 and 2.
1: Yeah, Sister Act is another one. Like, the tunes in Sister Act, they are just too good.
0: They're brilliant movies, and normally I don't like Part 2 or the sequel, but that, I think, was just as good, really. And another a remake of another guilty pleasure, Hairspray.
1: Oh.
0: Now, the original was brilliant and the remake was just as good.
1: Yeah.
0: It really was.
1: I've never seen the original. I've only seen the new one with Zac Efron.
0: All right. Watch the original. Excellent. Excellent, excellent, excellent movie. Yeah.
1: And speaking of Zac Efron, have you guys seen Do You, Oliver?
2: I haven't.
1: I haven't seen it either. Do You, Oliver?
2: I haven't.
1: I haven't seen it either. And it's my...
0: Really?
1: You know, I grew up in that generation, so people get quite shocked. People my age get quite shocked that I've never seen it. But it is a guilty pleasure for many people. They've grown up with it. They come back to it time and time again.

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1: Rather.
0: Gardening and...
1: Other things.
0: Ladies and gentlemen, Radio Harrow royalty on the tapestry of broadcasting, Mr. Neil Ford.
1: Hello there. I've got proper eyebrow on this quiz, I have.
2: Do we need paper?
1: Yes.
0: It's that highbrow.
1: Okay, well organised.
2: We're very well...
1: Should we do that? Should we do paper and all that? Right. Okay, paper. So, I want you 5 questions.
2: Have we told anyone we're doing a quiz?
1: Doing a quiz. Yes. Yes. We have. Yeah. Right, 5 questions. I would like 5 answers. Okay, pretty highbrow stuff. Oh, you didn't? Didn't I give you paper? You'd be a massive disadvantage, Maddie. I'm sorry. Okay, question one.
2: Is there a theme?
1: No. Highbrow. Highbrow is the theme.
2: Brow.
1: Yeah. So, what was the name of A.A. Milne's son? Multiple choice.
3: No. Oh, okay, good.
1: Was it Peter Pan, Long John Silver, or Christopher Robin? What was the name of A.A. Milne? He wrote books, children's books. Just saying, because we're getting blank looks on the right here.
2: And that's a tough lesson, but...
1: Yeah, I know. She's tough, isn't she? All right, so what was the name of A.A. Milne's son? Peter Pan, Long John Silver, Christopher Robin. 2, which impressionist painted the Water Lily Pond in 1899? Was it Matisse, Monet... or Yarwood, famous impressionists?
2: Yes.
1: I like it when contestants, for that is what you are for the purpose of the next few minutes, cover their hands.
2: It's very serious. I also don't want anyone passing judgment.
1: Oh, that's the truth of it, isn't it? Yeah. Phil's got a game face on. With which city do you associate gondolas?
2: Right. Me personally? Or
1: well, just... one. Does one associate gondolas? Right. Now, forget your Venice. Far too easy. A... Venice. Come on. A...
2: What do you mean?
1: Oxford. B... Cambridge. Or C... Gillingham. Where can you ride a gondola?
2: But they're punts.
1: Well, punts, gondolas, it's just don't... Just I'm charging it.
2: And you can punt in both of those.
1: No, you've only one I've seen. I tried in one, couldn't find it.
2: Fine then. I'll go with
1: no fine, more Mr. Fine. Nice Guy.
2: Fine.
1: I'm gonna help you more, Maddie, now.
2: She's jealous.
1: Question 4. Who wrote the musical The Phantom of the Opera? Was it Andrew Lloyd Webber, Julian Lloyd Webber, or Wilfred Hyde White?
2: Wait, hang
1: any,
2: on.
1: Any of them 5. Was it Andrew Lloyd Webber, his sister Julian Lloyd Webber, or Wilfred Hyde White, who may or may not have been relative? How are we doing, Maddie? Favourite contestant. How are you doing? Any, you want to help with any of them? Question 5. Which statue has no arms?
2: Christ.
1: Was it Venus and Serena, Venus in blue jeans, or Venus de Milo? Which statue by this sculptor, Alexandros of Antioch, he statuified Venus and Serena, Venus in blue jeans, or Venus de Milo? Should we go to some music?
0: Let's go for some music, and then on the other side, we'll have the answers. All the listeners are marking their own. Calvin Harris featuring Dua Lipa. One Kiss is all it takes for them. For Maddie and Phil, they're hoping it's going to be 5 answers, because 5 answers is what it takes to win at this quiz.
1: Yes.
3: Does it? Or is it not just the person who gets the most points?
1: Well, it's up to 5. Don't I start having to go at me. You're having to go at him now.
3: I will do anything to defend my honour.
1: Good luck. Good luck, Maddie. Right. Question 1. A.A. Milne's son was called Phil.
2: Chris.
1: Chris.
2: Yeah.
1: Christopher Robin. because he ritted Winnie the Pooh, didn't he?
4: Yes, love Winnie the Pooh.
1: Right, which impressionist? So you're both correct on that one. Which impressionist?
2: One thing, yeah. I think if what? You were a character, you'd be Tigger.
1: Oh, do you think so? Mm. Not Eeyore?
2: No.
1: No?
5: I'm Eeyore.
1: You're Eeyore,
2: no,
1: are you?
2: No, I don't. No, you'd definitely be Tigger.
1: That's really
2: Shrey
1: annoying.
2: Or Shrey would be Tigger.
5: Yeah.
1: I want to be Winnie the Pooh.
2: I think...
1: It's my quiz.
2: Fine, you can be Winnie the Pooh. I was going to make Steve Winnie the Pooh.
1: There you go. If he does the quiz, he can be Winnie the Pooh. It's my quiz.
2: I think Maddie would be Piglet.
1: Yes. You'd be a good Piglet.
2: You'd be a good Piglet. Yeah. Anyway, sorry, I've derailed this.
1: Shall we finish the quiz?
2: Yeah, go on.
1: Right, so which impressionist painted the water lily pond in 1899? Was it Matisse, Monet or Yarwood?
5: Was it Monet?
1: Monet.
2: I put Matisse.
1: Maddie scores with a Monet.
2: Oh, I knew it was an M.
1: Maddie scores with a Monet. Question three, which city do you associate gondolas? Now, I've been getting some stick for this. So, let's see if we can ride this out all uneventful. Right. Ready to turn down one of the mics, right? Was it A, Oxford, B, Cambridge, C, Gillingham? Phil?
2: Well.
1: Yes?
2: I know the answer you're looking for is Cambridge.
1: Ready, Shrey? Yes.
2: But you can go punting in Oxford as well.
1: What was your answer?
2: Cambridge. And Oxford. What did you put?
6: Yeah, you put, I Maddie? Put both, but...
2: See? Right, do we both just get a point?
1: Yes.
2: Yeah, okay, cool.
1: Fine. Right, question four. Who wrote the Phantom of the Opera musical? Was it Andrew Lloyd Webber, his sister Julian, or Wilfred Hyde White?
6: Was it Wilfred Hyde White?
2: I put Andrew Lloyd Webber.
1: Correct.
6: Yeah.
1: That's a fiendish laugh.
6: I should have.
1: The hooded claw over there has got that right.
2: We're bringing it home.
1: And which Alexandros of Antioch statue has no arms, Phil?
2: Venus
1: de Milo.
6: Yeah.
1: Yeah, Venus de Milo. Yes, correct. So what are the scores, Maddie? What is your score?
6: I got 4 out of 5.
1: And Phil, what did you get?
2: I got 4 out of 5.
1: Oh, good job.
7: We have a tie.
2: Done.
1: I have in my hand a piece of paper. Peace in our time. Right, there are how many countries that begin and end with the letter A? How many countries?
2: Can I think?
1: No. How many countries?
6: 22.
2: 11.
1: Okay, the correct answer is 11.
2: Oh, no!
5: What?
2: Congratulations. Congratulations. Oh,
7: I have never been in a studio where it has been such an animated quiz.
1: That's
7: before.
1: Carnage. She's gone around the room 3 times already.
2: That is astounding.
1: So congratulations to Phil. Hard lines, Maddie. Hard lines. I tried to engineer it for you after she got mean and nasty to me.
7: Phil, how do you feel?
2: I should get a lottery ticket.

0: for everyone here that knows, I have just come back from holiday, which was lovely. It was a fleeting visit to Tenerife, and I decided, being the naturally quite pale person I am, that I would make the most of my 4 days there and try and come back with a lovely sort of Essex orange tan. I'm a fake tan user, I've got to admit, but this was natural in many ways. It was also a tanning oil, which Shrey was devastated to hear about earlier. I don't think he'd actually heard.
1: Just this alien concept that you can apply oil on your body and suddenly get a brand new look. I don't understand this.
0: If my mum is listening, please avert your ears now. It's probably not the best solution to avoid skin cancer. I think I picked up the bottle and I saw SPF and I was like, oh, brilliant. Sun cream, get a tan in one go. SPF 4 is what it said, which I don't know if that really features on the scale of protecting. So I went down to the beach, covered myself in this oil. My friend is really fair, so she didn't really understand. Suitably burnt myself on the first, second and third day. By the fourth, I think my body was so used to it. But that was sort of my fake tan remedy when I was away. So the question I want to put to everyone, this, we've got a strong female team at the decks right now, is have you had like any DIY beauty treatments or other sort of home remedies that have gone well or wrong?
2: Yeah, I think I've come across another quite absurd one where they've been using tan to contour their face, so which wow. gives them like a 2 or 3 weeks of, like, you know, a proper contoured face. So I think that was kind of absurd. And also the whole thing about using henna for freckles or henna for your contour as well, that's kind of a little bit, like, it's kind of weird, you know. So yeah, that's another DIY, weird DIY that I came across.
0: So, and,
2: yeah.
0: And henna can go so wrong. I say that like tan can't, but it can have some serious reactions. But I'm like sort of a regular tanner anyway, you know, I use sort of the bottle ones, and I do tend to fool people sometimes. When I'm not like overdone, it sort of looks like it would be sort of natural. But with the contouring, is that then fake tan that they're using?
2: Yep, so they're basically using the fake tan sprays and just like, you know, sculpting their face out, and then they have this whole bronze contoured face for like a whole 2 or 3 weeks. And I think they've also been using fake tan for freckles, like with henna, but it just ends up being like dots on your face and not really freckles. So I think that's, you know, it obviously depends on how you've mastered the use of fake tan or henna, you know.
0: I guess another one that I've tried that also went terribly wrong was using wax for far too long, just because I thought it would get all the hair out under the skin, and that was extremely painful.

0: the ladies and gentlemen who do not know, Kieran actually works for a charity, Mind. So he is very knowledgeable in terms of mental health. And obviously, Radio Harrow, we're all about health, good living, and, you know, well-being. Amen. So we wanted to touch base because, am I correct in saying that this week is
1: Youth Mental Health Week?
0: Yeah.
1: Yes,
0: explain what it is. Go for
1: so
0: it.
1: So Youth Mental Health Week is a week where different charities across the country try and raise as much awareness as possible about youth mental health, because a lot of people would say that, well, I think it's probably categorically true that mental health is discussed a lot more in schools these days and in different youth settings, but there's still a long way to go. So Youth Mental Health Week is an opportunity to try and bring as much attention as possible to the issue of young people's mental health, especially these days with social media and pressure and all this stuff that's going on, and with COVID as well, which impacted young people a lot. So I wanted to give a shout out to the Heads Up charity, which is run with Mind, and they go into schools and they go into different youth settings to just spread the good word about mental health. They work with lots of different people. They work with people with autism and ADHD. They work with people who self-harm. They work in the LGBT community. And yeah, this is a shout out for them because they do brilliant work.
0: That's amazing, because no, you're completely right. Like, this generation, and we'll come on to it in a minute, is very much more, I guess you can use the expression, woke to mental health and speaking about how you feel and your emotions. Whereas I think my generation, and possibly my cultures as well, we stiff up a lip. We don't speak about it. You know, my mum's English, it's very much stiff up a lip. You're British, you know, rubbish happens, you know.
1: Yeah.
0: And then my dad's from the Middle East, and it's like, well, you don't talk about the stuff outside these four walls. And so it's very, very different.
1: Stuck a little bit, then, aren't you?
0: Yeah. Because it's like, you don't speak about it. And if you do speak about it, you get on with it.
1: See, I think you probably had a similar experience to me, which is that I didn't know what mental health was until after I went to university, like 2021. I had no concept of what any of these things meant. I didn't know it was a real thing.
0: Yeah.
1: So, you know, even though I was struggling for quite a while, it was kind of like, oh, I guess I've just got to plod on. I suppose everyone else feels the same way that I do.
0: Yeah.
1: So, you know, this is what I think is great about what's going on at the minute, because we've got loads of people in schools. We've got loads of charities visiting as many different schools as possible, trying to just be like, you know, hey, if you're having a bad time, then there is actually things that you can do rather than just getting on with it.
0: It's so true. Like, if you break your leg, you don't just carry on walking on your broken leg. You come to a hospital and you repair it. And I think people have realized that obviously your mental health, as well as your physical health, it is pretty similar. It's on par. But obviously, we're slightly older.
1: We are indeed. I don't know if you can tell, listeners.
0: Frankie and Oz, you guys are from a younger generation. Mm. What's it like for you growing up in this culture of being aware of mental health and being able to speak about it?
2: Well, growing up in Thailand, where I came from, we don't really speak about it.
0: Mm-hmm.
2: Because, people are more like want you to work and want you to be tough, you know. But coming to England, I get in schools that taught you a lot about mental health,
0: mm-hmm.
2: like growing up and like especially throughout high school, because that's when you're most stressed, and we have people coming in, and yeah, I feel very educated.
1: Excellent.
3: Growing up, I had one parent. He was like, no, it's not something we should be talking about. And then one parent who was like, your mental health matters. So I kind of grew up with conflicting emotions, being like, can I talk about it? Can I not talk about it? And then not really understanding much until I got to secondary school. Then obviously coming out to my family.
0: Yeah.
3: There were some mixed reactions with that. And then realizing that I'm neurodivergent, there was a lot of it came into play with I don't know how to express my emotions. I grew up with one person telling me one thing and one person telling me the other thing, being scared to be myself and talk about my mental health. And then
0: it's weird for you, but do you feel school was a place where it was spoken about and you...
3: I personally didn't have a great time in secondary school. It was a big cause for a lot of my mental health and stress.
0: So charities such as Mind and Heads Up. Is that the correct? Heads Up. So that's vital for people that were like in your position and kind of didn't have that way of processing information and knowing there was an outlet.
3: I don't think it was until last year when I got to college. Mm-hmm. It wasn't till I turned 16 where I could actually have people in my life that I could turn to that understood how I felt and where I was coming from.
0: And I might be wrong in saying this, but I think that that's kind of the same case for everyone. I think when you're growing up and when you're a teenager, you have so many different emotions. You think everyone's so different and everyone acts in a certain way. And if you don't act like this, you're not part of this group. And I think you get to like your later teenage years, like your adolescent ages, and you're like, oh my God, actually I've met people like me, especially when you move into college, because you move into a course that you want to do and you go into an environment that you want to be in. Whereas in school, you're forced to be there, right? It doesn't matter who you're with. Your teachers are your teachers and your peers are your peers. And then when you get older, you're like, no, I'm going to find my people. Exactly. But sometimes the damage is done. So with charities doing the work, that's amazing.
1: And this is what we say, like, you know, about Frankie's experience about not being able to understand stuff. This is why we say there's still work to do.
0: Yeah.
1: There's still people to reach. There's still, you know, a good message to carry out. And I think, you know, building on what you were saying, it's like, I had a similar, well, not a similar experience because it was different in its own way, but similar in terms of mental health in school. That, for me, carried over into university. So, there's, you know, as much as I was around people who were, you know, more my kind of people, I was just so anxious and so, like, unable to deal with what was going on that I just kind of had the same defence mechanisms I had in school. So it took a good long while for me to really find my people, you know?
3: Yeah.
0: No, definitely. It's needed, and I'm glad it's obviously more publicised. So how can people get in contact? How can they find out more information?
1: People can get in contact by going to the Mind in Harrow website, mindinharrow.org.uk. You can volunteer, you can find out about all the events and stuff we're doing, and if you really feel like you could donate to us, because I promise it goes to a good cause.

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1: I had to take him in. Cost me €100.
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1: He got us into a fight. We ended up in a police cell.
2: I can't wait till next time.
1: Never again.
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6: 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Oh no.
7: I think that's what we've been told to say. We just need to add another round in.
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7: 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What's your name?
6: 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It's Sam Joseph. And we're
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6: comedians who've seen tarot for the barren desert of lacking laughter. 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
7: It's absolutely free to come in when we have 10 comedians every 2 weeks who are up and coming in the London and surrounding areas of the comedy scene. 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We do advise that you come early to avoid disappointment.
6: 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It's great fun. Please come and enjoy it because, you know, where else are these comedians going to get therapy?
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1: It was just another day, a familiar drive through familiar country. But then, just around the corner, came the unexpected. He'd let his speed creep a little too high as he approached a bend, and he was no longer driving at the right speed for the road. The scary thing is, he didn't even realize driving even a little too fast for the situation is a major cause of collisions, especially on country roads where you don't know what's around the corner. Think. 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

hate to give the satisfaction asking how you're doing now. 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
1: Ooh, hey, hey. 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
3: 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Woo!
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0: loving. Wow.
1: Set a tear from your eye. Oh.
0: Skip it, but this is what I want to do with that. I feel like I wish I could scat sing. I think the heat's got to me already. But this is Wednesday. It is your Harrow Today show on Radio Harrow. And
2: technically, it's the first Harrow Today show of the week.
0: Technically, yeah. Everybody else, it was too hot for them, but not for us.
2: We braved the heat.
0: We are hot stuff for this show. And we will be playing hot stuff a bit later on. But we always kick off the show with some of this.

0: I know you're like, what is Wednesday wellbeing? Well, let me tell you, it is basically we're all here in the studio. We see each other once a week and we want to go, oh, how are you doing? What's going on? Blah, blah, blah. And everyone just goes, yeah, fine, whatever. Yeah. We don't want to do that.
1: I think today,
0: everyone today was like hot.
1: It's hot, it's hot, yes.
0: Too hot. So to jazz up the I'm feeling hot, we have got a different way to ask how we're all doing each week in a fun, creative way, which we call Wednesday Wellbeing. And this week's question is, we want you to describe how you're feeling by mode of temperature. Like, if you had to say how you're feeling, what temperature would you be? Are you feeling hot? Are you feeling cold? And I'm not talking about how you're actually physically feeling. I'm talking about how mentally you're feeling in temperature. So, Peter, I'm looking at you.
2: Peter. Hello, it's Peter here.
0: What temperature are you feeling like today?
2: Actually, I'm feeling quite hot today, or this week, because a day ago, what is it, yesterday? Yes, yesterday, my coffee machine broke down, the bean to coffee.
0: No.
2: And you know how much I like my coffee, don't you?
0: Yeah.
2: I was distraught. I mean, you know, it wouldn't grind the coffee. So I dismantled it, took it all to pieces, found the problem, put it all back together again. I only got two screws left over.
0: Oh, wow. Pretty good, yeah. But it's working.
2: It's working. Yeah. I had coffee. Yeah. I mean, by the time I got it going again, I was drinking coffee. I was up all night. But, I mean, you know. So, yes, I'm hot.
0: Okay, temperature, what number would you give that?
2: Oh, I'm going to beat myself right up at there at 60.
0: He's too hot than today. That's how angry the coffee never
2: Now listen, I'd be even hotter if we didn't have those berry juices earlier.
0: Yes, lovely. So Annie's given us all hydration today, which is a lovely
3: hydration
0: gift. We've had a hydration break before this, so we won't stop the show in the middle. Thanks, Annie. Kate, what temperature are you feeling like this week?
4: I feel like an exact 36 degrees.
0: Oh, very precise.
4: I think it may even have been 36 degrees today.
0: Maybe. We're definitely in the feels like section.
4: It feels like, yes. So the reason I feel 36 is it is my sixth day of being 36 because it was my birthday last week.
0: Yeah.
4: So
0: happy
4: I'm
0: birthday.
4: Feeling 36. Thanks.
0: I
4: so
0: love 36 it.
4: 36 degrees. Yeah.
0: Lovely. Very nice. Ollie, what temperature are you feeling like today?
1: I think I'm going to say 26 degrees.
0: Ooh. And why?
1: I'm quite hot at work and I mean, luckily I got to do it a bit earlier.
0: Okay.
1: Also, the World Cup's going on, so that's giving me...
0: So you're feeling in a good way, that's the perfect optimum temperature, isn't it? Like 26 degrees is where you want to be, right? Yeah, nice.
1: Like everything's like balancing out.
0: Love it. Love it.
4: Sarika, what about you?
0: Me, I think I'm feeling probably about... I mean...
2: You're kind of overthinking this.
0: I am overthinking it.
4: You always tell us don't overthink this.
2: As our producer, you're telling us off all the time.
0: Do you know what? I feel quite cold as a person lately.
4: Really?
0: I just feel like a bit like cold and like standoffish a little bit. So I think I'd be a 10.
2: Oh.
0: Yeah, I know.
2: Maybe
0: I'm a bit rude or whatever. Like, I feel like in that mood, so I'm cold as a person. Cold-hearted.
4: All of us. Well, you know what they say? Well, I was
0: cold hands, warm heart.
4: Yeah.
0: People always
4: really
0: say to make me feel better about my bad circulation.
4: That's what I say to myself too. So, you know, we're not alone.
0: And big shout out to Shrey, who's listening as well. And he is loving the scatting and he's listening from the gym.
2: Oh,
0: and
2: by the way, that
0: Brazil
2: was
0: on TV whilst listening to us. So.
2: Sorry, that was if you want to know that. Summertime by Billy Stewart.
0: Oh, we love that.
2: I don't think
0: we
2: back announced it.
0: No, we did not. And that's a great song. Talking about great songs, let's have a bit of Summer in the City, which is what we're having right now. This is Love and Spoonful.

0: Lovin' Spoonful, Summer in the City on Radio Harrow on what is a very hot, hot day. Broken records, actually. Hottest day of the year.
1: So far.
2: So what temperature has it got to? 36?
0: Oh, did it? I mean, it got to...
1: They were saying like 36?
0: Bear with.
1: 4 or 5?
0: 36.1 in Hampshire.
2: Hampshire, that's not even far from here, you know.
0: No.
2: Wow.
0: No.
3: It was certainly hot.
1: Yeah.
0: Which has beaten the 50-year June record of 35.6.
2: Oh, my. Wow. Yeah, that's 36 practically anyway, isn't it?
0: Yeah.
1: But they were predicting in about 30 years' time off, it could be in the 40s.
2: So, oh, yes.
1: You know,
2: I saw
1: long
2: this. And apparently what we all need to do is buy cave houses.
1: Yeah.
2: Because...
0: okay, because this was going to be where we all were going to give each other tips.
2: And this
0: you're saying buy a cave house.
2: This
0: buy
2: is a tip of how you can stay cool.
1: Underground.
0: Okay.
2: Because it is going to get warmer. This is like a sign of...
1: Global warming.
2: Summers to come.
1: Yeah.
2: So they have said buy cave houses.
0: What does this mean?
2: Buy a house that's carved into a cave and then...

0: But I'm trying to say, in 10 years of her time, I'm going to have a cave house if anyone wants to come and stay.
1: But with the cave house, don't you need a mountainous area?
0: Yeah, that's why they're in, like, Spain.
2: Are they literally in the cave?
0: Yes,
2: they
0: are actually, like, caved in.
2: Made of cave.
0: Yeah.
3: Wow.
1: So we don't have anywhere near us. We'll have to do it in the North Hill. Cornwall.
3: Cornwall, yeah.
2: Cornwall. Yeah, go down to
0: Cornwall. Or Cheddar Gorge.
3: Cheddar Gorge.
1: They're not all going to fit in there.
3: Get some cheese in there while you're there.
0: Whoever gets there first.
3: They keep their cheese in the cave.
0: Do they?
3: Cheddar Gorge, yeah.
1: Cheddar Gorge.
3: They store it in the cave, yeah.
0: Because it's cool.
3: Keep it cool. That's right.
0: Cave houses.
3: Yeah.
1: All right. What other tips has everyone been doing? Annie's getting a cave house. Tim.
2: Well, it's the sort of opening the windows at night when it's cooling. Mm. When it's cooler.
1: Oh, see, no, I can't do that because of the spiders again.
2: I was going to come on to that.
1: Okay.
2: Yes.
1: Okay.
2: Yeah, that worries me too.
1: Yes.
2: We have all sorts could come in.
1: I know.
0: Yeah. Oh.
2: Herd of wildebeest. Anything.
0: I heard a tip that if you put conkers in the corners of your house,
3: I've heard that.
0: Spiders don't like
1: them. Okay. Can I just the conker thing? I hear this a lot.
0: Mm.
1: There was a year I have conkers in the house still, but there was a year I saw a spider on top of the conker. So I'm not sure it's
3: spider
1: fully
3: was running through the conker. Yes,
2: an obstinate spider.
0: Yeah.
3: Yes.
0: It's one of them rogue ones.
1: What we do need, I think all houses now need to be built with this in the UK, is that what's that great thing that you get in houses in Europe that's block all the
0: creepy crawlies?
2: It's fly screen, isn't it?
1: Yeah. But then spiders can probably still get through that, isn't it?
2: Possibly, yeah.
3: But blinds, blinds, get some blinds, just flip them.
2: I was going to say, like last night, even with the windows open, it was still too hot.
1: It was very humid.
2: So it works to some extent to keep the windows open, but then if it's very, very hot, it just doesn't seem to make a lot of difference.
3: Yeah, or have an ice bath, sleep in the ice bath.
2: Yeah.
1: Have you been sleeping in an ice bath?
3: No, but I had a cold shower when I got home from work.
1: That's a good idea.
0: Was that nice?
3: It was very refreshing, yeah.
0: I've seen one where you have a hot water bottle and you fill it up 3/4 of the way, stick it in the freezer, but only 3/4 of the way because obviously ice expands.
3: Yeah.
0: And then when you go to bed, you take that ice bottle with you and then that'll keep you cool all night. Probably soak you through as well, but
3: put it in a hot water bottle and do it that way.
0: Cold water bottle
3: that's what I meant.
2: That's a good idea.
1: People say you should put your socks in the fridge
0: and then put them on that's
1: at
0: weird
1: night.
3: Or a pillowcase in the fridge.
0: I've heard of that. But this is all going to melt while you're sleeping.
3: It's going to be very damp.
2: I've got one of those gym fans at home, so a big floor standing thing.
3: Nice.
2: And I had to put it right up against the bed to actually feel it.
3: Ooh. Yeah.
2: It was just blowing hot air at me.
3: Get one of these sort of mini sort of AC units or something.
2: Yeah.
1: Sorry.
0: That was terrifying.
1: But yeah, it's really hard. If anyone does have tips to get cooler, please do WhatsApp us now on 0208 869 3959. Let us know what your tips are and how you're keeping cool. And also shout out to Ethan and Amy in Liverpool and Barnaby, who are listening in and loving the show so far.
0: Hi.
1: So
3: how about sleeping in the garden if you have one?
1: You know what, this is what I would love to do. I've never, but like if there
0: you're
1: were no spiders.
0: Spiders.
1: I would love one of those nets things that can protect me. And then if I could sleep in the garden and then watch the stars and the moon and everything, that would be so nice.
0: Or if we had like roofs that we could sleep on, you know, like they do in Asia.
1: But even then you need something to cover you from the bugs.
0: Yeah.
1: If anyone has any good solutions, please do WhatsApp in. And Peter, who's here, has WhatsApped in and says open the attic hatch to let the heat go. Oh really? The heat goes up. Okay, but then the attic has a lot of spiders.
2: And a lot of heat.
1: If anyone has any spider tips, maybe that might help the heat tips as well. All are welcome. But talking about global warming, bit of Duran Duran with Planet Earth. We've got to protect the planet and make it cooler somehow.

0: Planet Earth, Duran Duran on Radio Harrow, and also going to dedicate that one to Debbie, who's listening in Harrow as well.
1: We were just saying that Simon Le Bon, formerly of this parish, because he used to be a porter in Northup Park Hospital, where we are based.
0: Yeah. That's amazing.
1: I know.
0: Like,
1: and he used to live in Pillar.
0: Wows.
1: Yeah.
2: And a number of us have bumped into him. We were just talking about that. I bumped into him in a fish and chip shop with the with an older girlfriend. And but he was very nice.
1: Yes.
2: It's a very nice chap.
3: Yeah, I had to chat with him because he used to go to the same school.
0: No way!
3: So, yeah.
1: I think it says he went to Noah Hill. Did you go? Was that where you went?
3: No, it was. I did go to Noah Hill, but he didn't go. This is West Lodge School.
1: Wow.
2: And, so, how many schools have you been thrown out of then?
3: No, that's junior school as well.
2: Oh, right.
1: Oh, okay, yeah.
2: I totally misunderstood.
3: I got promoted to Noah Hill.
0: Oh, wow. So, yeah. Okay, so if anyone's seen Simon Le Bon around Harrow, we could do a spot. Simon Le Bon.
1: That's right.
3: Yeah.
1: Don't say you've seen him on the telly.
2: This one's for the first time.
0: Yeah. But imagine that if we've all got a Simon Le Bon story.
1: Yeah.
2: Simon Le Bon stalking.
0: Yeah, literally, but in a good, not in a, not, no one going like, aggressively being his place.
1: It doesn't count if you've seen him.
0: If you've seen him in a public space where he's around out and about and you just happen to.
2: I think we better say that for compliance purposes.
0: Yes.
2: And program control is probably listening as well.
0: Yeah, for safety reasons.
1: That's it, yeah.
2: But what are we doing?
0: We're doing Stu Possible now. Yeah. Things are going to get more tense.
1: Intense.
0: And the question isn't going to be, where have you seen Simon Le Bon in Harrow?
1: That's right.
0: It is.
1: It's nothing to do with it.
0: It's Stu with his impossible quiz.
1: Correct. Now, of course, the World Cup is on at the moment, so I thought I'd theme it on that. It's a multiple choice, 5-question quiz. And I think some of you might get it, you might not, but we'll see how we go. Are we ready? If not, I'm going to start anyway. Question one. Who hosted and won the first ever World Cup in 1930? Was it England, Uruguay, Spain or Portugal?
0: Oh, no.
3: Do you have to know anything about football to do this?
1: Don't have to, no.
3: No.
1: You're just playing for fun.
3: I'm just going to guess.
1: Yeah, it's all part of it.
2: So, you've got the three best on there.
1: Yeah.
0: If I'd have known this is World Cup,
3: this is going to be a long quiz.
0: Sobbed myself.
1: That's right, yeah.
2: It's
1: only five questions.
2: Didn't we say planning he was going to do it in the Isle of Wight or something?
1: Yeah, I did, but I thought, I think we said that we've done it before, so I changed it. Question two, which nation was the first from Africa to compete in a World Cup in 1934? Was it Egypt, Algeria, Libya or Tunisia?
0: None of this is what I thought this was going to be.
2: I mean, all those are possible, aren't they?
0: Yeah.
3: Interesting, yeah.
0: Can you repeat the question, please?
1: Yes, no worries. Which nation was the first from Africa to compete in a World Cup in 1934? Was it Egypt, Algeria, Libya or Tunisia?
2: I'm trying to cheat by looking at what Ollie's trying to do over the back there.
3: He's trying to lick read Ollie.
1: He's Googling as we go. Question number three. In 1938, which country became the first to win two consecutive titles? Was it Spain, France, Italy or Germany?
2: Sorry, can you say that again?
1: In 1938, which country became the first to win two consecutive titles? Spain, France, Italy or Germany?
0: Oh, because of this is also...
2: I don't know.
0: Is it bad that I'm also thinking about the world wars around that?
2: No, funny enough, that's what I was thinking.
0: Yeah. This is a hard quiz, don't
2: worry.
1: Question four. What colour was the ball used in the 1966 final? Was it red, orange, black or brown?
3: Oh, easy.
0: Oh.
3: I'm lying.
1: If you've seen that game recently from back in the day, what colour was the ball used in the 1966 final? Red, orange, black or brown?
0: I do really like the ball they have now.
2: Yeah.
3: I was going to say white.
2: Concentrate.
0: Yeah.
2: Yeah, we've only got an hour as a show.
3: We only had a black and white telly back in those days.
1: We did. Yeah. There was, yes.
2: That's like, yeah, for those who have black and white.
1: Maybe I should have said white as well.
3: Right. Yeah. It was
1: yeah,
3: grey.
1: Black and white,
3: it
1: yeah. Was
3: great.
1: Or, yeah, it was grey.
2: That's what I was thinking. I was thinking, what kind of grey was it?
3: Yeah.
1: Finally, question five. Which team did Argentina beat to win their first title in 1978? Was it Spain, Portugal, England or Netherlands? Which team did Argentina beat to win their first title in 1978? Was it Spain, Portugal, England, or Netherlands? If anybody out there, of course, has answers, let us know. WhatsApp 0288 869 3959, or you can email studio@radioharrow.org.
0: We'll be back with the answers after this. It's Long Hot Summer by Style Council.

0: does matter what you do when you're doing this quiz.
1: It's a nice song.
0: Because you'll get points.
1: Yeah.
0: We are playing Stu Possible on Radio Harrow. Stu has set us an impossible quiz.
1: I have.
0: And let's go through the answers and find out how, let's be positive, how well we've done. Yes. We've all done well.
2: How brilliantly we've done.
0: Yeah.
2: Yeah.
1: That's it. That's good. Sounds positive. So it's based on the World Cup, not the current one, but just general World Cups through the years. So five questions, random answers. Question one, who hosted and won the first ever World Cup in 1930? England, Uruguay, Spain or Portugal?
3: I put Uruguay.
0: I did, and then crossed it out and put Spain.
2: I put Spain. So, yeah.
1: Well, the answer is Uruguay.
3: Good God.
0: Well done.
1: There we go.
0: Well done.
3: Wow. I'm getting the vibes from behind.
1: That's it.
3: There, that
0: one. Yeah.
1: Yeah. Question two, which nation was the first from Africa to compete in a World Cup in 1934? Was it Egypt, Algeria, Libya or Tunisia?
0: I went Algeria.
2: I'm embarrassed, but I went Tunisia. But mine's a guess.
3: I went Egypt.
1: Wow, the answer is Egypt.
3: Oh, my God.
0: Oh, well done.
1: Yeah.
4: I get too excited these
1: games. That's it, yeah. Question three. In 1938, which country became the first to win two consecutive titles? Spain, France, Italy or Germany?
4: I said France.
0: I was going to do France and then I went to Germany.
3: I said Germany.
4: I said Spain.
1: The answer is Italy.
0: Oh, so okay. All of us were wrong.
1: Yeah. Peter says no.
3: How'd you find that?
1: Question four, what colour was the ball used in the 1966 final? Was it red, orange, black or brown?
4: It was orange, I think.
0: Oh, I said
2: brown.
0: I said red.
2: I said red as well. I don't know why I said red. No. But then think about it.
1: It was black and white TV back then. But, you know, I could have said black or white.
2: Yeah, grey or white.
1: Or grey or white, yes. The answer is bright orange.
0: Yeah. Oh, Annie.
3: Wow.
1: There we go.
2: Ding.
1: And finally, question five. Which team did Argentina beat to win their first title in 1978? Was it Spain, Portugal, England or Netherlands?
2: Portugal.
0: I went Portugal. Ooh.
3: Portugal as well, yeah.
4: I said Netherlands.
1: Ooh. The answer is Netherlands.
0: Yeah. Oh, Annie smashing this.
1: There we go.
0: All right. I got 0. It's 0-0 here. 0-0. Like, I'm following England.
2: Yeah. Don't feel embarrassed because I too got 0.
0: Yay!
3: Well, I'm feeling fairly smug then. I've got 2.
0: Oh,
2: yeah.
0: Kate got 2. Ollie got 1.
4: Annie was
0: 3.
1: Wow. Well done, Annie.
0: Go, Annie.
3: You see, that's what happens when you buy all the fruit juices for the team.
1: That's it, yeah.
0: Yes. Yes.
3: It's karma.
0: It's
1: yes.
3: Karma. It's karma.
0: Well done, Annie, and well
1: very
0: done,
1: good.
0: Everyone
1: well done.
0: Who was playing along at home. Let's play a bit of Beatles now, and then we'll come back and chat a bit more.
1: Yeah.

0: It is all right. The sun's been all right, people. Are people complaining about the heat?
1: Yes.
0: Not needed. It's lovely. We don't need to be on holiday. No, but that only works if you get to lie on a sun lounger as if you were on holiday.
2: True.
1: And you've got a few nice drinks by your thing and you've got a good book on the go or a good series or something.
0: You got us nice drinks.
1: I did, but we're still working. Yeah. We're working.
0: But it makes it more fun.
1: Yeah, it does. Yeah.
2: It's hot. So today I had a fan on and I had to turn it off when I went on a meeting. And by the end, I was a sweaty mess.
1: Yeah.
2: Because it was too loud and you could hear it in the background.
3: Yeah.
2: I was just sweating. Yeah. I was like, so I need to go now.
4: I was just sweltering to shut my door because of being at home and doing meetings. I was just like,
1: by the end, it's too much.
4: Lost every.
1: I think I lost 5 pounds in like a 2 minute meeting. I was like, this is ridiculous. Literally.
0: Crazy. Something else I'm not a fan of.
2: Okay.
1: Oh, let's see. Okay.
0: Okay. I need to get this off my chest. Because basically, you may know, my mum's been in hospital. She was in Northwick Park Hospital for a couple of weeks. She had a heart attack. She's okay.
1: Thank God.
0: We're seeing a lot of specialists and whatever. So thank you to all the staff at the hospital who looked after her. And actually, it was a really nice, weird experience because actually, you do meet a lot of people in the wards. You do meet a lot of people everywhere. And it's quite wholesome in its own way. You're not being judged by how you look or whatever. Like, it's all about what kind of person you are. And that is quite humbling in a lot of different things. But, so my mom's in hospital. There's a woman in the bed next to her.
2: Right.
0: And mum had made kind of friends with her and I'd bought her orange juice and all this kind of stuff. Like, I went up to see her and go to see my mum and this lady's next to her in the bed. And she goes to me, she was like, why don't you get married? If you got married, your mum will have less tension. So it was almost like she was blaming me not being married for my mum's heart attack.
2: That's outrageous.
0: I was like, I didn't know how to react because I was so shocked. Was so shocked and I was just, and then you feel rubbish, right? Yeah. And then not just that random lady in a bed next to my mum asking me, telling me to get married and that my singleness is why my mum's had a heart attack. Fast forward to mum coming home and, you know, people come to visit you once you've come out of hospital and stuff. And there's like all these older people coming around and I'm like offering food and like cooking for them and all of this stuff. And I offered chai and tea and all of this stuff. And the guy goes to me, he's like, yeah, I can't refuse your tea because otherwise you'll never get a mother-in-law. Like, so I'm having to deal with all these weird phrases and people judging me for not being married at a time when I'm stressed. Even a neighbour came round and started asking, like, talking to me about, like, oh, you should get married and settle down now. And I was like, what is going on? I'm trying to look after my mum and dad and, like, all of this stuff. I've got enough stress on my plate. And all these people seem to care about is whether I'm married or not.
1: Yeah. I'm already rubbing my temples. Yes, this is stressing me out.
3: It's kind of a guilt trip thing. And it's also, it's just saying that don't worry about yourself. You've got to keep giving of yourself.
0: I have to feed all these people, like do everything for these people, and then they come and make me feel rubbish. I was just like, what is this? But why do people care so much about people's relationship status?
1: Because people are nosy and they love to just give their opinion. So if you were married, let's just say you were married at this moment in time when your mum went into hospital, you would not be able to look after her like how you are looking.
0: Yeah.
1: Especially within the Asian community, you would have so much responsibility, so you wouldn't be able to look after your mum. So frankly, it's a good thing you're not married at the moment. Yeah.
0: And I said this to them. Yeah. I said, who will look after mum and dad if I was married? And they were like, oh, your husband will. I was like, yeah, right. No husband wants this. That's why I'm still single. Like, come on.
1: Oh my gosh. I'm actually getting palpitations.
0: I've never felt so weird and rubbish and stressed at the same time.
3: Yeah.
1: So these are people's opinions, right? They're not a fact. So I feel like you just, as hard as it is to do so, in one ear and out the other. And they are just people's opinions. But I do feel like if you were married and you had kids and you were doing your own life, nobody would be there to look after your mum. So I feel like it's just not, these things are just so not relevant right now.
0: I know.
1: Yeah.
0: But why do people want to say it?
2: It's crazy. I have to say, when I got married last year, I thought, oh, I'm going to have a little bit of a break. People are going to stop asking about getting married. Within about 5 months, when's the baby coming?
0: That's exactly what my friend said.
2: And
0: when I
2: was just like, dude, can I enjoy being married for longer than 5 months before I have to introduce another. No offense, I mean, I love children, but I'm just like, but they do put a stress on a relationship.
0: Yeah.
2: Like, I want to enjoy being married.
1: Exactly.
2: And then, like, then there'll be 9 months of potentially sickness and not feeling like your best. And I'm just like, no. But a similar kind of people will come up to me and go, why are you not pregnant yet? I'm like, what's it got to do with you?
1: What an insensitive question.
2: What if there were issues?
1: Exactly.
2: Like, you don't know what's going on in people's lives.
1: But this is what I mean. People just love to say things and they don't think about the effect it has on people. Like, especially like the pregnancy question. Yeah. Like, marriage question is one thing, right? But there's so many reasons why a woman may or may not want to be pregnant or can't get pregnant. Yeah. And people just love to give their opinions. It's like, they just need to stop.
2: Or people like tell me, oh, you know, because you're a little bit underweight, you need to drink more milk now. You've got to get ready. Drink more milk. I'm like...
3: Social pressure, isn't it?
2: It's the kind of,
3: oh, no, you must be this, you must be that.
2: Yeah, giving me fertility advice I didn't ask for, thanks, though.
1: But I've definitely learned one thing about society is... they will tell you to go right, you go right, and then they should be like, oh, you've gone left. Then you go left.
0: Yeah.
1: You can never win.
0: No.
1: Yeah. So I feel like you have to do what's right for you and your life because, again, these are just people's opinions and what they think you should go through. But what you want to do with your life, it's your life. So everybody will have something to say about it. But if it doesn't make you happy, then it doesn't matter. It's your life,
4: it's
1: you know?
4: It's really... the other question I also had from this, because part of me was like... sad and upset.
1: Yeah.
4: And then the other part of me was also like laughing because I was like, this is ridiculous, especially to have this question at you in a hospital bed from a stranger, right?
0: Yeah.
4: Like, it's wild, right?
1: Yeah.
4: But where's the weirdest place that someone has ever said anything inappropriate like that to you that you barely knew?
3: Because I was telling you earlier, my wife years ago was asked, why haven't you got children? Not, are you thinking of having any, but... why haven't you? As if
4: so
3: there's
4: rude.
3: Something's missing somehow.
1: Wow.
4: It's horrible.
3: And because she was going to have a child at the time, and it's like, oh no, why aren't you having one too almost?
4: Yeah.
3: You know, it's like, but what suits one person doesn't suit another at that time.
1: Yeah, everyone's timeline is different completely. Yeah. I think the weirdest time I had one was on a plane.
4: Really?
1: So I was coming back from... Rajkot, which is in India, Rajkot to Mumbai to London, and there was this lady traveling all the way, and I was traveling on my own, and she's like, don't you need a husband to travel? And I was like, no, I just need a passport, really, that's all.
2: Such a good response, though.
4: That is so good.
2: See, I can never think of responses that quick.
1: Oh no,
4: I think of them later, and then I'm like,
2: I should have said it then.
1: I was like, just my passport and me, we're good. Which shut her up very quickly because, but I think it's because I was an Asian girl. She was an Asian auntie, you know, the aunties. Yeah, so, that was the weirdest place I've ever been asked that question.
2: Why is Diddy always at some in-law function where I'm related by, you know, it's my mother-in-law's friend of friend. And it's just like, I don't know who any of you are, but you feel like you can come and ask me these questions. And then they go, oh, you're getting old now. Like, if you don't go do it now,
1: so
2: like, you'll never.
1: Rude.
2: I'm just like, stop putting pressure on me.
1: I have got such a good comeback for you guys. If anybody ever asks you why you haven't found someone, if they're like, oh, have you got not married? And you're like, you haven't found me somebody yet. So then put it back on them and be like,
4: no, but then they will find
1: you. Yeah, but that's fine. Let them try and find. If they try and find someone.
4: That uncle guy that came round that like making weird comments about a mother-in-law and whatever, he was like, oh, I can find you on. I can give you a doctor. And then I was like, you know what? I think I've spent a lot of time with doctors in the hospital. That was my comeback.
1: Yeah, well done.
4: That.
1: That's good.
2: But that's the thing. You start them on the trail. They'll be like, oh, yes, I know of a very good single boy. We will set you up. Let's do a,
4: that's,
2: you know,
4: pressure
2: a meeting
4: as well.
2: I was just like, stop.
1: That's not. You just lose their number. It's not very hard.
4: No, but they will ask about it.
1: Yeah, they would just be like, oh, they never called me. I've been through it all. That's why I've been through. I'm older than you guys, so I've been through it. So I know.
4: But anyway, I think society needs to stop judging.
1: Yes.
4: Just keep your mouth shut, people. Like, people will talk if they want to talk.
1: It's too hot to judge, man. Just drink some water and be done with it.
4: I needed to get that off my chest. Good. Let's play some good music now. Let's have some Santana with some Smooth. People need to be smoother with the way they talk.
3: Yeah.

0: Hello, everyone. We are back after listening to Santana and Smooth. I absolutely love that version of the track. But we have to talk about a bit of sad news that we have lost Clive Davis, haven't we? Which is quite sad. Yeah. What do you guys think about it? How are you feeling about it?
1: He's a big artist manager, right?
0: Yeah, he is.
2: Yeah. I mean, he has been behind some of the biggest artists of our time. Think about Whitney Houston. Obviously, Santana. That we just played. Bruce Springsteen. He basically was a part of so many of those big artists across the board, different genres.
0: Yeah.
2: He just happened to know
1: everyone.
2: Basically could smell a hit.
1: Yeah.
2: And smell a good artist. So,
1: yes.
2: Yeah. I don't know if there'll be anyone quite like him.
1: No. Definitely not, especially the way things are run these days. He wouldn't have someone like that, right?
2: No, that's true.
0: So he went to Harvard Law School, which I quite like. He's quite educated. And, you know, as a solicitor, we love each other as lawyers. But, yeah, I didn't know that. that he went
1: and
0: to
1: he's
0: law
1: a solicitor.
0: but his net worth, I know we shouldn't be talking about people's net worth when they die, $800 to $850 million.
1: Wow.
2: That's actually probably a small fraction of all the people he managed, really,
0: yeah.
2: If you think about it.
0: Yeah,
1: that's
0: definitely.
1: Mad, isn't it?
0: Hmm.
1: Okay, we're going to do something else that's quite different, an absolute gear change.
0: Yes.
1: We're going to play a game of Random Ramble. Which
2: I've not played this in ages.
1: It's a game. Ollie is here. Ollie has a hat which has a bunch of topics in it.
3: Well, so if this would be a bit of a theme, we've got a World Cup, but I picked four random countries that's in the World Cup this year.
1: Please be England.
3: it's in the hat, and you guys have to pick.
1: So when we pick, we have to then talk about said country without any hesitation, no ums and ahs. If you do an um and ah, you're like out of it or you just got to keep going.
0: And then what will you guys guess? Try and guess the country?
1: No.
0: Oh.
1: You can say the country, but you just can't stop for 30 seconds straight.
0: 30 seconds, okay.
3: So who wants to go first?
1: Who wants to go first?
0: Please, can I? I'll go first so I can get this out of the way.
1: Ready.
0: Okay. Okay, so this is a country.
1: Wait.
0: Oh, sorry.
1: Buzz you in.
0: Buzz
1: all right,
0: in.
1: We're ready?
0: Yes.
1: Steady? Go.
0: Okay, so this country has a number of states, including New York, California, Vegas. They come with so much good food. Pizza from Chicago. There's other... Am I out already?
1: Out.
0: How long was that then?
1: 12 seconds?
0: 12, okay. That's not bad. That's not bad. Okay,
1: Fine.
2: I realise I without even realising, so...
1: I know.
2: I'm probably going to be out.
1: I think we all
2: very
1: do.
2: Quick.
1: I think we all do.
3: I tell you, they can say once, but... The second
2: oh, record. But then Annie could have continued.
0: No, it's okay. Go on.
2: She's like, I'm over
0: I was fine for 12
1: we're
0: seconds.
1: The rules halfway through the game.
2: So is the game now just who can do this for longest?
0: Yes.
1: Well, you've got to get through the 30 seconds.
0: 30 seconds.
3: But who wants to go next?
1: Who wants to go next?
2: I'm happy to go next. Kate's unless doing, you want to go next.
1: You go. Kate's going to go. Tell me. Ready, steady, go.
2: So the capital of Portugal is Lisbon, and I've also been to Lisbon and Porto. Did you know that in Lisbon, it's where J.K. Rowling actually wrote The Philosopher's Stone? That's a really lovely cafe that I went to, and that's when I first learned that I loved vanilla chai-flavoured...
1: 17 seconds.
0: Oh. Very well done.
1: Ooh.
0: 5 more seconds than me.
2: I actually had more
1: am
2: to
1: I
2: say
1: going?
2: As well.
3: You're going next.
1: Okay, I'm going.
3: I'll go last.
0: This is a tough game, isn't it?
1: This is a tough game. All right. This country, they dress in yellow when they play in football, yellow and green, and they are called Brazil, and they are the capital of salsa. I think it's salsa. It might not be samba.
0: Samba.
1: And you can play samba drums and have carnival and dress up. And there's so much fun. I would love to go to Brazil. There's the whole Rio de Janeiro thing with the Christ, the Redeemer, which looks amazing. There's all these fiestas everywhere. And it just feels like somewhere I'd love to eat.
0: Oh,
2: I did it.
0: Well done.
2: But there is a lot of meat in Brazilian cuisine. So you might not want to eat there.
1: There's not a lot I'd be allowed to eat.
0: You might be on the cocktails instead.
1: Yeah.
3: There's one more country.
1: Okay, one more country. Ollie, come on, Ollie.
3: It is England. Hopefully, we are in England and they are playing in the World Cup at the moment. Played two games against Ghana. They played Austria against Croatia. We've got great players like Harry Kane, Bukayo Saka. Also, we've got quite a few national teams. We've got 92 teams in the football pyramid.
2: Oh, no! You said
1: 21 seconds.
2: Well done.
0: But Sarika is our winner. Yeah.
1: Somehow, even though I should have actually said that they're fighting Scotland, not fighting,
2: fighting
1: playing Scotland. Playing
2: You're fighting
1: Scotland.
2: The Tartan Army.
1: Yes, the Tartan Army tonight. Go Scotland. We've got to support them a bit as well.
3: Mm. I'm supporting Brazil.
2: Why?
1: Right. Okay.
3: Because Gabi Magalhães.
1: Well, speaking of this, we should probably do our sports roundup as well right now. So, like I mentioned, Tartan Army today.
0: Yeah. Are they playing today?
2: They're playing. Oh, they're playing at midnight.
1: They're
3: playing at 11.
2: 11 o'clock.
0: Yeah, I won't be awake for that. Sorry, Tartan Army. I tried to stay awake with England yesterday, but it was tough.
2: Yeah, if that was disappointing.
1: Struggle.
2: Or you're shouting at the TV, which is what I was doing a lot of yesterday.
0: Who else is? I think, isn't Switzerland playing today?
3: They played. The game just finished.
0: What was the score?
3: It was 2-1 to Switzerland.
0: Switzerland.
2: And who was the other game in their group?
3: Other game in their group was Bosnia and Qatar.
0: Can we just take a moment to talk about Portugal, please? And the fact that Ronaldo scored 2 goals yesterday.
3: He
0: is my favourite.
1: But Messi's goals earlier this week were like phenomenal.
0: Can't
1: that man is insane.
0: Can't talk about him.
3: The race for the golden boot is on, and currently Messi is winning that race with 5 goals.
1: He's all-time goal scorer as well at the World Cup. 17 or something.
2: So I have a question 18. About Ronaldo.
0: Yes.
2: Which is, we said this every tournament. Is this the final tournament for Ronaldo?
0: I reckon he's going to come back at the next one because it's being hosted by Portugal, Spain and Morocco.
2: And then
0: he will be 45. Yeah. And I think after that, his body will
2: 45?
0: Probably...
2: 45?
0: Yeah.
2: Is he 45?
0: He's 41 now.
2: He looks amazing. So
0: that's what I mean. 45. But next year, because it's being hosted in Portugal, I reckon that it will be... He'll be on the subs.
3: You mentioned Morocco, and they're playing today against Haiti, and the game is also at 11 o'clock.
2: Well, they said that Scotland are in the group of death, and they've actually done quite well. Surprisingly,
1: well, I mean, Brazil tonight.
3: One loss and one win.
1: So we'll see what happens tonight. Whether the Tartan Army can do it. It's a big, tall order, right? It's a really big order for them.
2: Yeah. And then England are in action on Saturday at 10 o'clock.
0: Yeah.
2: Let's hope it's not snooze fest again.
1: Yeah, I know.
3: Come on, England.
1: We have to win, don't we, to get any
0: group, right?
3: I think, are we already through?
2: No, we're not already through. If we'd won yesterday, we would have.
0: Yeah.
1: But keep in touch with the football and we'll be back next week. But keep it locked on Radio Harrow for lots more great things. See you next week.
3: Bye.
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2: 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Let's shuffle.

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Though the season of her life had been cold, lonely, and tough, though she slipped back into a darkness she had hoped by now to have overcome, she had learned a beautiful lesson as she kissed her girls goodbye and thanked them for getting her out the house. That maybe...

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2: Hey, we're XSX and XSX from Sunset Comedy Club. Then talk about the show coming up and where people can get tickets or if they can buy it on the door. Oh no.
3: I think that's what we've been told to say. We just need to add
2: yes!
3: around it.
2: Right, who are we again? What's your name?
3: My name is Alex Irons. What's your name?
2: And what? It's Sam Joseph. And we're
3: nice
2: comedians who've like seen tarot for the barren desert of lacking laughter. But now you can get the Sunset Comedy Club every second and fourth Tuesday of the month in the Junction Pub just around the corner from Harrow on the Hill Station.
3: It's absolutely free to come in, when we have 10 comedians every 2 weeks who are up and coming in the London and surrounding areas of the comedy scene. They're all absolutely fantastic, but you've got to come and check them out. We do advise that you come early to avoid disappointment.
2: Yeah, also, there's a happy hour between 5 and 8 at the Junction Pub for just £3 on many of the great drinks. And, you know, come up and we're in the function room above the Junction, and it's great fun. It's great fun. Please come and enjoy it, because, you know, where else are these comedians going to get therapy?
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0: There are two types of drive you can have on the motorway. One that feels like this.
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0: 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The difference is just a few little changes, like giving more space to the car in front or not hogging the middle lane, because being a little more considerate on the road actually reduces congestion and collisions, which transforms everyone's journey. So we all feel a little less and a lot more National Highways.
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0: 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No wonder they sound miffed. So let's lend them a paw. 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National Highways. And what's that? 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